0: In New York last night, External Affairs Minister S. Jaishankar pointed out that the repercussions of wars are experienced far outside the borders of directly engaged nations.
1: We remain deeply concerned over continuing hostilities, the targeting of commercial shipping and seafarers transiting international waterways is simply unacceptable. India calls upon all parties to exercise restraint, de-escalate tensions, ensure protection of civilians and uninterrupted flow of energy and commerce.
0: He said hostilities continue to destabilize global security, threatening progress and slowing development far beyond their immediate regions. Dr. Jaishankar said India is prepared to do everything possible to help improve the situation, particularly in areas of food and energy security. Union Home Minister Amit Shah will participate in a series of key development programs in Ahmedabad today. He will dedicate the newly constructed WAG-12 locomotive maintenance shed to the nation at the Sabarmati Loco Shed. On this occasion, Mr. Shah will also flag off the high horsepower WAG-12 electric locomotive. Later in the day, Mr. Shah will reach the Sabarmati Railway Station to dedicate various station redevelopment projects to the public. During the event, the Home Minister will also flag off the nation's first liquefied natural gas or LNG-powered demu train, marking a major eco-friendly milestone for Indian Railways. Mr. Shah will also attend an event in Shela on the occasion of the 92nd birth anniversary of Acharya Padmasagar Suri Swarji Maharaj. In men's cricket, first one-day international of the three-match series between India and West Indies will be played today at the Greenfield International Stadium in Thiruvananthapuram. The match will start at 2 p.m. Indian time. Both Rohit Sharma and Virat Kohli return to India's ODI lineup after a two-month break from this format. Shubman Gill will lead Team India for this ODI series, while Shai Hope captains the West Indies. More from our correspondent.
2: The enthusiasm among cricket fans, which surged from the opening of ticket sales, has reached its peak with the arrival of both teams in Thiruvananthapuram. Cricket fans in the city are hoping to see India make a strong start in the opening match of the three-match ODI series. Tight security arrangements have been put in place at Thiruvananthapuram in connection with the India-West Indies match. Smithy M. Palluruthi, Akashvani News, Thiruvananthapuram.
0: The Char Dham Yatra in Uttarakhand has been suspended till today in view of adverse weather conditions. Disaster Management Secretary Vinod Kumar Suman said the decision has been taken in the interest of pilgrims' safety. Pilgrims have been advised to keep track of weather conditions and follow the guidelines issued by the administration. Mr. Suman said the pilgrimage will resume only after the weather conditions improve. All public sector banks and regional rural banks will remain open today for the convenience of customers. This step has been taken in view of the proposed three-day nationwide bank strike called by the United Forum of Bank Unions from tomorrow. RBI has granted approval for all bank branches, offices, ATM link branches and currency chests to remain fully operational today. And in badminton, India's ace shuttler PV Sindhu advanced to the women's singles quarterfinals at the Asian Games after defeating Japan's Tomoka Miyazaki in the round of 16 in the Ichinomiya City Municipal Gymnasium in Ichinomiya. India are currently placed 10th in the medal standings and its overall tally has reached 30 with 4 gold, 12 silver and 14 bronze. And that is the end of this news bulletin.
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3: 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The headlines. External Affairs Minister S. Jayashankar calls upon all warring nations to de-escalate tensions and keep energy and trade routes open during ongoing conflicts. Russia strongly backs India's claim for permanent seat in UN Security Council. Prime Minister Narendra Modi to share his thoughts in Mann Ki Baat program on Akashvani at 11 a.m. today. All public sector banks and regional rural banks to remain open today for convenience of customers. IMD issues red alert for very heavy rainfall in Uttarakhand. Char Dham Yatra suspended in view of adverse weather conditions. And in men's cricket, first one-day international of three-match series between India and West Indies to be played in Thiruvananthapuram this afternoon. And now the news in detail. India has called upon all parties to exercise restraint, de-escalate tensions, ensure protection of civilians and uninterrupted flow of energy and commerce during ongoing conflicts. Addressing the UN General Assembly in New York last night, External Affairs Minister S. Jayashankar pointed out that the repercussions of wars are experienced far outside the borders of directly engaged nations. He said, hostilities continue to destabilize global security, threatening progress and slowing development far beyond their immediate regions. Dr. Jaishankar said India is prepared to do everything possible to help improve the situation, particularly in areas of food and energy security.
4: We remain deeply concerned over continuing hostilities. The targeting of commercial shipping and seafarers transiting international waterways is simply unacceptable. India calls upon all parties to exercise restraint, de-escalate tensions, ensure protection of civilians and uninterrupted flow of energy and commerce.
3: Referring to the protracted Russia-Ukraine conflict, the minister said, the ongoing war remains a critical international concern and echoed Prime Minister Narendra Modi's call for an end to hostilities. Russian Foreign Minister Sergei Lavrov has strongly backed India's claim for a permanent seat in the United Nations Security Council. In his address at the UN General Assembly in New York last night, Mr. Lavrov said, Russia, in favor of broadening the representation of Asia, Africa and Latin America and Moscow, supports India's and Brazil's candidatures for a permanent seat. He advocated for more seat allocation to the Global South and voiced strong support for India and Brazil. Mr. Lavrov said UN Security Council reforms cannot involve any additional seats being allocated to Western countries, especially to Germany and Japan, who are now on the path to militarism and revanchism. Prime Minister Narendra Modi will share his thoughts with the people of the country and abroad in his monthly radio program, Mann Ki Baat, on Akashvani at 11 a.m. today. This will be the 138th episode. The program will be broadcast across the entire Akashvani and Doordarshan network, the AIR News website and the News on AIR mobile app. It will also be live streamed on the YouTube channels of AIR News, DD News, the PMO and the Ministry of Information and Broadcasting. Akashvani will broadcast the program in regional languages immediately after the Hindi broadcast. All public sector banks and regional rural banks will remain open today for the convenience of customers. This step has been taken in view of the proposed three-day nationwide bank strike called by the United Forum of Bank Unions from tomorrow. Reserve Bank of India has granted approval for all bank branches, offices, ATM link branches and currency chests to remain fully operational today. Meanwhile, several public sector banks have decided to waive ATM transaction charges above the free monthly limit during the three-day bank strike. Union Home Minister Amit Shah will participate in a series of key development programs in Ahmedabad today. He will dedicate the newly constructed WAG-12 locomotive maintenance shed to the nation at the Sabarmati Loco Shed. On this occasion, Mr. Shah will also flag off the high horsepower WAG-12 electric locomotive. Later in the day, Mr. Shah will reach the Sabarmati Railway Station to dedicate various station redevelopment projects to the public. During the event, the Home Minister will also flag off the nation's first liquefied natural gas or LNG-powered DEMU train. This is Akashvani giving you the news.
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3: Welcome back. In Uttarakhand, many parts of the state have been receiving rainfall over the past 24 hours. The Met Department has issued a red alert for Dehradun, Tehri and Pauri, forecasting heavy to very heavy rainfall with extremely heavy rain at isolated places. Heavy rainfall is also likely in other parts of the state. Amid continued rainfall, the Chardham Yatra will remain suspended today. More details from our correspondent.
6: According to the Met Department, thunderstorms, lightning and strong winds are likely across all districts of the state today. Wind speeds may reach up to 50 km per hour. In the last 24 hours, Udham Singh Nagar and Nainital recorded the highest rainfall. Continuous rainfall has also led to snowfall in the higher reaches of the state. In view of the weather warning, the disaster management system remains on alert mode across the state. Authorities are monitoring vulnerable areas, rivers and streams, as well as waterlogged locations. The Weather Department has advised people to avoid unnecessary travel during the adverse weather conditions. Sakshi Singh, Akashvani News, Dehradun.
3: Continuous heavy rainfall has disrupted normal life across Uttar Pradesh, with 15 people reportedly losing their lives so far. Chief Minister Yogi Adityanath has directed the district magistrates of all affected districts to remain on high alert and provide immediate relief and assistance to the affected people. A report.
7: The torrential rain that began on Thursday continues in several parts of the state, including the capital Lucknow, Kanpur, Gorakhpur, Shravasti and Itawa. Above normal rainfall has been recorded in 63 districts, leading to waterlogging and disruption of normal activities at several places. Relief Commissioner Dr. Hrishikesh Bhaskar Yashod said that state received 19 times more rainfall than normal during the past 24 hours. The heavy rainfall has also led to a significant drop in temperatures and caused damage to crops, particularly sugarcane, paddy and vegetables. The Meteorological Department has issued an orange alert for Western UP and a yellow alert for Eastern UP today. Sushil Chandra Tiwari, Akashwani News, Lucknow.
3: Flood situation is worsening in several parts of Odisha following heavy rainfall over the past few days, with rivers swelling and low-lying areas inundated. The Jorakha is flowing above the danger level, while the Subarnarekha is rising rapidly, raising concerns in northern Odisha. In the Mahanadi Basin, heavy rainfall in the upper catchments of Chhattisgarh has increased inflows into the Hirakud Reservoir, prompting release of excess water through its gates. More from our correspondent.
8: Rainfall continues in several parts of Odisha, aggravating the flood situation in the state. The Jalaka River is flowing above the danger level at Mathani in Baleswar district, while the Subarnarekha is also rising and remains close to the danger mark at Rajghat. Several low-lying areas have been inundated. In the Mahanadi Basin, heavy rainfall in the upper catchments of Chhattisgarh has led to increased inflow into the Hirakud Reservoir. 22 gates of Hirakud Dam are currently open for release of excess water. People living in low-lying areas along the Mahanadi and its tributaries have been advised to remain alert. The India Meteorological Department has forecast further heavy to very heavy rainfall at some places in Odisha, and authorities are closely monitoring the flood situation. Prakash Das for Akashwani News, Bhubaneswar.
3: World Tourism Day is being observed across the globe today. The day highlights the importance of tourism in connecting people, fostering cultural exchange, and supporting economic development. The theme for this year is Digital Agenda and Artificial Intelligence to Redesign Tourism. Our correspondent reports that initiatives such as Swadesh Darshan 2.0, Prashad, cruise tourism and tourism skill development are expanding destinations, improving visitor experiences and creating livelihood opportunities.
9: As part of the central celebration in New Delhi today, Tourism Minister Gajendra Shekhawat will unveil a series of key new initiatives to strengthen India's tourism ecosystem and enhance opportunities for sustainable and inclusive tourism development. With Dipendra Kumar, Suparna Saikya, Akashwani News, Delhi.
3: Prime Minister Narendra Modi is completing 25 years in public service, a journey defined by the mantra of Jan Seva Se Desh Seva and a relentless commitment that continues. Guided by this vision for Seva and Sushasan, the government has been ceaselessly working towards achieving the goal of a Viksit Bharat by 2047. Through inclusive development and social empowerment, this dedication is transforming lives. Today, in our special series, we bring you an instance of how this vision has been translated into action through the Pradhan Mantri Mudra Yojana.
10: The micro, small and medium enterprises in Tamil Nadu is one of the largest MSME ecosystems in the country. The state has a single portal which allows businesses to process clearances across multiple departments. The state also has a separate ministry for the development of MSMEs to empower the small and medium businesses. The sector contributes approximately 31% of India's GDP and serves as the second largest employer after agriculture. Coimbatore has over 80,000 officially registered MSMEs and Udyog Aadhar units spanning manufacturing, textiles and engineering. Local directories and databases are managed heavily through bodies like Codicia and SEMA. Karthikeyan, district manager of the lead bank in Coimbatore, told AIR that since the beginning of Mudra scheme, the entrepreneurs in the district showed keen interest in improving their businesses and manufacturing capabilities.
11: Coming specifically to our Coimbatore district, Mudra has supported a large number of entrepreneurs. We particularly want to encourage women, small traders, service providers and other micro entrepreneurs, even skill development training institute candidates, or to make use of formal institutional credit.
10: In total, Tamil Nadu has 7,59,847 registered micro-industries, 1,01,861 small industries and 2,818 medium industries, which boost the economy of the state and also the country. Joy, Akashwani reporting from Chennai.
3: On to sports now. In men's cricket, first one-day international of the three-match series between India and West Indies will be played today at the Greenfield International Stadium in Thiruvananthapuram. The match will start at 2 p.m. IST. Both Rohit Sharma and Virat Kohli are set to return to India's ODI lineup after a two-month break from this format. More from our correspondent.
12: The enthusiasm among cricket fans, which surged from the opening of ticket sales, has reached its peak with the arrival of both teams in Thiruvananthapuram. Cricket fans in the city are hoping to see India make a strong start in the opening match of the three-match ODI series. Tight security arrangements have been put in place at Thiruvananthapuram in connection with the India-West Indies match. Smithy M. Palluruthi, Akashvani News, Thiruvananthapuram.
3: Indian men's and women's compound archery teams made it to the semi-finals of their respective categories at the ongoing Asian Games in Aichi, Nagoya today. The men's trio of Sahil Jadhav, Ganesh Maniratnam and Kushal Dalal beat Bhutan 235-232 by the narrowest of margins to seal a semi-final clash against South Korea. The women's team of Chikita Taniparathi, Jyoti Surekha Vennam and Preetika Pradeep beat Kazakhstan to seal a semi-final clash against South Korea. In surfing, India got some good news out of the women's short board event as both Sugar Shanti Gayan and Kamali Prakash made it to the third round. The quarterfinal will take place tomorrow. India have so far won 30 medals comprising 4 gold, 12 silver and 14 bronze at the Aichi Nagoya Asian Games. And now for a look at today's newspapers, it's over to Tanvi Khurana.
13: Thank you, Saira. All newspapers have widely noticed the developments regarding SIR. Sunday Times headlines, after meeting, EC says officials will visit homes of those sent notices, adding ECI Net software to be audited after complaints. Hindustan Times has quoted External Affairs Minister S. Jayashankar's remarks at the UNGA. The paper writes, India slams Pakistan Prime Minister's hypocritical address. The Sunday Express notes, Jayashankar hits back at Pakistan PM, says serial terror practitioners bid for immunity won't stand. Financial Express Sunday quotes the finance minister in its headline, tech innovation can take India to 10% growth. And finally, golden double for Team India's Kabaddi squad at the Asian Games. The Hindu carries a picture of both the men and women's team celebrating their victory. And with that, it's back to you, Saira.
3: Thanks, Tanvi. And now before we end the bulletin, the headlines once again. External Affairs Minister S. Jayashankar calls upon all warring nations to de-escalate tensions and keep energy and trade routes open during ongoing conflicts. Russia strongly backs India's claim for permanent seat in UN Security Council. Prime Minister Modi to share his thoughts in Mann Ki Baat program on Akashvani at 11 a.m. today. All public sector banks and regional rural banks to remain open today for convenience of customers. IMD issues red alert for heavy rainfall in Uttarakhand, Chardham Yatra suspended. And in men's cricket, first one-day international three-match series between India and West Indies to be played in Thiruvananthapuram this afternoon. And with that, we end the morning news. Have a great day.
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0: Prime Minister Narendra Modi stated that the surgical strike by the Indian Army on the terrorist hideouts in Pakistan demonstrated a new example of India's counter-terrorism policy to the world. Addressing the nation in his Mann Ki Baat program on Akashvani today, Mr. Modi said that India is set to mark the 10th anniversary of the surgical strike tomorrow. He said the world was astonished to see the manner in which brave Indian soldiers crossed the line of control LOC to take action against terrorism. Prime Minister Modi said the surgical strike was India's decisive response to the long-standing pain the nation had endured due to terrorist attacks. He stated that over the past decade, from the Balakot airstrike to Operation Sindoor, India has repeatedly sent the message that terrorist strikes will be met with a befitting response.
1: बीते एक दशक में बालाकोट की एयर स्ट्राइक से लेकर ऑपरेशन सिंदूर तक भारत ने बार बार ये स्पष्ट संदेश दिया है कि अगर आतंकवादी भारत पर आंख उठाएंगे तो उसका करारा जवाब दिया जाएगा। आतंकवादी हमलों ने भारत को लंबे समय तक चोट पहुंचाई है। पहले भी हर आतंकी हमले के बाद पाकिस्तान पर कार्रवाई की मांग होती थी। अब आज का भारत आतंकवाद के खिलाफ जीरो टॉलरेंस पॉलिसी लेकर चल रहा है।
0: On the ongoing census, Mr. Modi said the first phase of this exercise is nearly complete across all states and UTs. Data from over 32 crore families has already been recorded. Mr. Modi emphasized that the census is a national responsibility for all. He added that the facility to self-register census details is very convenient and people can register information about themselves and their families directly from their mobile phones. Along with Hindi, this facility is available in 16 languages. The Prime Minister said the entire process takes about 15 to 20 minutes. Prime Minister Modi noted that India began the year celebrating national pride through the Somnath Swabhiman Parv. He highlighted that despite Mahmud of Ghazni first demolishing the coastal Somnath temple a millennium ago in 1026 AD, it still stands grandly symbolizing India's immortality. Mr. Modi linked this to the Modera Sun Temple in Gujarat, which Ghazni also attacked and destroyed in 1026 AD, just a year after King Bhimdev I built it in 1025 AD. However, King Bhimdev I confronted Ghazni's forces and swiftly rebuilt the Modera Temple. Mr. Modi opined that it is because of this very resilience that the Somnath Temple too was repeatedly rebuilt after multiple destructions, including later devastation by Alauddin Khilji, emphasizing that Indians view the sun as a source of light, energy, science and continuity rather than just an architectural deity. The PM shared that Modera has evolved into the country's first Surya Gram solar village, running entirely on solar energy as a model of sustainability. Inviting people to witness this heritage, the Prime Minister also highlighted the Modera Dance Festival, which showcases India's classical dances every January following Makar Sankranti. The Prime Minister also mentioned Mahatma Gandhi's birth anniversary, which will be celebrated on the 2nd of October. He said cleanliness is one of the many guiding principles for life given by Bapu. Mr. Modi cited several examples of initiatives to maintain cleanliness by young people across the country. Concluding his address, Mr. Modi urged listeners to keep sharing inspiring stories. He added that learning about these efforts through Mann Ki Baat inspires people in other parts of the country as well. Defence Minister Rajnath Singh said that India is building capabilities, keeping in mind the nature of warfare over the next 10, 20 and 25 years as it moves towards creating self-reliant and future-oriented defence ecosystem. He made these remarks while speaking at an event today organised by Media House in New Delhi. Mr. Singh emphasized that the country should not merely focus on importing technology, but should strive to define and develop defense technologies. In Nepal, 10 people are missing after an avalanche struck the base camp of Himlung Himal in western part of the country near the Tibet border, said an expedition organizer today. A weather system over the Bay of Bengal has brought heavy snow to the mountains and persistent rain to Nepal's hills and plains, prompting tourism authorities to urge trackers and climbers to suspend activities. In men's cricket, first one international of the three-match series between India and West Indies will be played today at the Greenfield International Stadium in Thiruvananthapuram at 2 p.m. IST. And that is the end of this news bulletin.
2: आप सुन रहे हैं आकाशवाणी का धर्मशाला केंद्र 103

0: In Gujarat today. Mr. Shah, along with Gujarat Chief Minister Bhupendra Patel, also flagged off the country's first LNG-powered train from Sabarmati Station. Addressing a public gathering, Mr. Shah said Indian Railways has undergone major transformation over the past 12 years under the leadership of Prime Minister Narendra Modi. He said annual diesel consumption by the railways has declined from 293 crore litres to 108 crore litres, while efforts are continuing to eliminate diesel use completely. The India Meteorological Department, IMD, has issued a red colour warning for very heavy rainfall over Uttarakhand and West Uttar Pradesh today. The weather agency has forecast heavy rainfall over Andaman and Nicobar Islands, Bihar, East Uttar Pradesh and Himachal Pradesh for the day. At the Asian Games in Japan, India today clinched two silver medals in squash, Abhay Singh won silver in the men's singles after losing to Malaysia's Ain Yo Engi. In women's singles, Anahat Singh also bagged silver after going down against Malaysian Sivasangari Subramaniam. India's Harita Bhadra has won the bronze medal in the women's 200 metres at the Asian Games. Earlier, Ankush Pangal assured India of its first boxing medal at the Games after advancing to semi-final by defeating Tajikistan's Nekruz Salimov in the men's 80-kilogram quarter-final today. And in men's cricket, West Indies were 215 for 5 in 40.4 overs against host India in the first one-day international of the three-match series in Thiruvananthapuram when reports last came in. Earlier, India won the toss and opted to field first. And with that, we end this news bulletin.
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1: Meet the Maruti Suzuki France, the SUV that's big on style and smart on value.
0: With its sporty design and thrilling performance, it's

0: At West Indies, India was 70 for no loss in 9.2 overs in the first one-day international of three-match series in Thiruvananthapuram when reports last came in. Put into bat first, West Indies posted 295 runs for the loss of 7 wickets in stipulated 50 overs. At the Asian Games in Japan, India's Ansi Sojern Eddapilli has won the silver medal in the women's long jump at Aichi Nagoya in Japan today. India's Sarvesh Kushare wins silver medal in the men's high jump. Kushare cleared 2.25 meter to finish second. Parul Chaudhary has won the bronze medal in the women's 3000 meter steeplechase final. And that is the end of this news bulletin.
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0: initiative aims to take local products to national and global markets and urge people to promote the vocal for local message during the upcoming festive season. Defence Minister Rajnath Singh has said India seeks global stability but not at the cost of its strategic autonomy. Mr. Singh was addressing a defence conclave in New Delhi today. He said India does not seek to occupy the territory of any country but will take all necessary measures to protect its security and strategic autonomy if threatened. He said as long as a neighbouring country continues to support terrorism, India is entitled to take all necessary measures against it.
1: India wants peace, but it will not compromise on its security under any circumstances. India believes in dialogue, but if any country promotes terrorism against India, there is no scope for dialogue with that country. Countries that use terrorism as a tool of state policy and provide shelter and support to terrorists must be sent a strong message that terrorism can never be a strategic asset for anyone under any circumstances.
0: This is Akashwani giving you the news.
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0: Welcome back to the news at 9. Union Home and Cooperation Minister Amit Shah flagged off the country's first LNG-powered train from Sabarmati Station in Gujarat today, marking railway's shift towards cleaner energy. The train uses a dual-fuel system powered by diesel and liquefied natural gas. The initiative is being seen as a step towards greener rail transport and India's net-zero carbon goals. Mr. Shah also launched a series of railway development projects worth more than 1,500 crore rupees. Addressing the gathering on the occasion, Mr. Shah said, Indian Railways has undergone major transformation over the past 12 years.
3: In 2015-16, the railways used diesel worth 293 crore rupees. By 2024-25, this had come down to 108 crore rupees. Our aim is to bring diesel consumption down to zero by 2030 and save Indian currency. Moreover, 99.6% of the railway network has already been electrified. We will also complete the remaining 0.3% very soon.
4: 0.3% jo baki hai, wo bhi hum pura kar lenge.
0: Prime Minister Narendra Modi is completing 25 years in public service, a journey defined by the mantra of Jan Seva Se Desh Seva and a relentless commitment that continues. Guided by this vision for Seva and Sushasan, the government has been ceaselessly working towards achieving the goal of a Viksit Bharat by 2047. Through inclusive development and social empowerment, this dedication is transforming lives. Today, in our special series, we bring you an instance of how this vision has been translated into action through the Namo Bharat Rapid Rail.
5: Namo Bharat is India's first regional rapid transit system, which is a semi-high-speed corridor of 82.15 kilometers, designed to run 180 kilometers per hour and built at 30,274 crore rupees. Operational since February this year, it cuts the Delhi-Meerut journey to an under an hour and interchanges with 3 metro lines, 2 railway stations and 4 bus terminals. Every train has a reserved coach for women, including a premium coach with its own lounge. The platforms are also sealed behind screen doors. Speaking at the flag-off ceremony of the Rapid Rail, Prime Minister Narendra Modi said that Namo Bharat train has modernity, rapidity and fast speed.
6: Namo Bharat train mein aadhunikta bhi hai, gati bhi hai, adbhut speed bhi hai. ये नमो भारत ट्रेन नए भारत के नए सफर और नए संकल्पों को परिभाषित कर रही है.
5: A passenger of Namo Bharat described that the rapid rail will benefit employees and students who earlier used to travel through vehicles on the route.
7: Jo log pehle gaadi se jaate the ya phir car bus se jaate the.
8: People who used to travel by car or bus no longer have to deal with traffic jams, especially during peak hours. If you ask any employee who commutes to work, I don't think they would disagree that the Namo Bharat rapid rail has been a game changer. It is a major development for Meerut and Uttar Pradesh.
7: Ek development hai Meerut aur UP ke itihas.
5: The seamless integration of Namo Bharat ensures high-speed intercity travel, setting a benchmark for integrated urban and regional transit in India. It will decongest road traffic and consequently lead to significant reduction in vehicular carbon dioxide emissions. This project provides further impetus to the Prime Minister's vision of transforming urban mobility and ensuring seamless, efficient, modern and sustainable public transport system that improves ease of living for citizens. With Bhanu Pratap Singh, Aman Yadav, Akashvani News, Delhi.

0: Can identify patterns, but patient still needs a doctor who can listen, understand, reassure, and take the responsibility.
1: Prime Minister Narendra Modi today paid tribute to former International Working President of Vishwa Hindu Parishad, Ashok Singhal, on his 100th birth anniversary. Born on 27th of September 1926 in Agra, Ashok Singhal dedicated his life to culture, society and the nation. During the Mann Ki Baat program today, Prime Minister Modi recalled Singhal's role in the Ram Janmabhoomi movement and his efforts to address social discrimination and inequality. Union Home Minister Amit Shah attended the centenary celebration in New Delhi this evening to commemorate the VHP leader's birth anniversary. Speaking at the event, Mr. Shah said, Vishwa Hindu Parishad leader devoted his entire life to Hindutva, the nation and social service. You are listening to the News at 9 on Akashwani.
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1: Welcome back. At the Asian Games in Japan, India's Ansi Sojin Edapilli has won the silver medal in the women's long jump at Aichi Nagoya in Japan today. Sarvesh Kushare won silver medal in the men's high jump. In squash, the country clinched two silver medals with Abhay Singh winning silver in the men's singles and Anahat Singh bagging a silver medal in the women's singles event. Tadashin Shankar bagged a bronze medal in the decathlon. Harita Bhadra won the bronze in the women's 200 meters event and Parul Chaudhary won bronze medal in women's 3000 meters steeplechase event. President and Prime Minister extended wishes to all the medal winners. Currently, India is at the 12th position in medals tally with a total of 37 medals including 4 gold, 16 silver and 17 bronze medals. India defended the prestigious Nona Gaparina Dashavili Trophy at the 2026 Chess Olympiad in Samarkand, Uzbekistan today, finishing as the best overall nation after picking up a silver in the open section and a bronze in the women's event. The Indian men's team played out a draw with Hungary and settled for the silver medal on a tie break, while the women drew with Georgia to bring home the bronze in the Chess Olympiad that concluded today. This marks the third straight edition where India have won the trophy, having claimed it on the home turf at Chennai in 2022 during their historic double gold campaign at Budapest in 2024 and the latest in Samarkand. In men's cricket, chasing a target of 296 runs set by West Indies, hosts India with 240 for 2 in 37 overs in the first one-day international of the three-match series in Thiruvananthapuram when reports last came in. Earlier put into bat, West Indies posted 295 for the loss of 7 wickets in stipulated 50 overs. India had opted to field after winning the toss. The India Meteorological Department has forecast heavy rainfall over Andaman and Nicobar Islands, south interior Karnataka and Uttarakhand tomorrow. It has also predicted thunderstorms accompanied with lightning and gusty winds over northeastern parts of India. And now before we end the bulletin, the headlines once again. Prime Minister Narendra Modi says surgical strikes, Balakot airstrike and Operation Sindoor are bold examples of India's zero-tolerance policy towards terrorism. In Mann Ki Baat program, Prime Minister highlights progress of Census 2027, saying data of over 32 crore families recorded so far. Defence Minister Rajnath Singh asserts India seeks global stability without compromising strategic autonomy. Union Minister Amit Shah flags off country's first LNG-powered train from Sabarmati in Gujarat. At Asian Games, India clinched silver medals in women's long jump, men's high jump and both squash singles bags bronze in decathlon, women's steeplechase and 200-meter events. And India retained the Nona Gaparina Dashavili Trophy at Chess Olympiad in Uzbekistan, wins silver in open section and bronze in the women's event. And that's all in the News at 9. Good night.

0: इरादे से ये तीनों खिलाड़ी रिंग में उतरेंगे।
1: Much like this, two medals were confirmed earlier in squash as well. Youngsters Abhay Singh and Anahat Singh had made it to the singles final and assured at least a silver medal for themselves yesterday. Today, they featured in their respective gold medal matches. First was Abhay Singh in the men's singles final where he went down to Malaysia's Yan Yeo. Then, teenage prodigy Anahat Singh also suffered the same fate against a Malaysian opponent. Both these players missed out on not just the gold medal, but also on a direct qualification to the LA 2028 Olympics. However, at the end of the day, they wore the silver medal that they had won with pride, and it is just the beginning of something special in Indian squash. India have won its most medals in the shooting range in this year's Asian Games. What happened on Sunday? Vidushi Vats with the report.
2: Starting with the women's trap competition, Neeru Dhanda continues to be one of the standout performers for India. She's currently sitting at number one in the individual standings, hitting 48 out of 50 targets. There is also good news in the team competition. The Indian women's trap team has finished day two in second position, keeping themselves firmly in medal contention as the event moves towards its final stage. Ashma Ahlawat is currently placed 16th individually. Moving to the men's trap event, Kainan Chennai made a brilliant start, producing a perfect opening round by hitting all 25 targets. He followed that with 22 in the next round and is currently placed 11th individually. Shapath Bhardwaj is currently in 22nd position, while the Indian men's team finished day one in 7th place in the team standings. And now, moving from trap to pistol, the Indian women have completed the precision qualification in the 25-meter pistol event. Esha Singh is leading the Indian challenge at this stage. She finished the precision qualification with 290 points, putting her in 6th position. Rahi Sarnobat and Manu Bhakar are next for India, both finishing on 287 points. Rahi is currently placed 15th, while Manu is at 16th. Importantly, this is not the end of the 25-meter pistol competition. There is still more action to come, with the Indian trio looking to build on these scores as the event progresses.
1: दूसरी तरफ हॉकी के मैदान में भारतीय टीम का विजय रथ जारी रहा। हम बात कर रहे हैं महिलाओं की। महिला टीम ने सिंगापुर के खिलाफ 7-0 से जीत पा इस बात को सुनिश्चित किया कि वो ग्रुप स्टेज पर अजय रहे और सर्वश्रेष्ठ स्थान पर अपना ग्रुप स्टेज कैंपेन अंत करे। अब सेमीफाइनल में सामने होने वाली है दक्षिण कोरिया। कुछ इसी तरह के संकेत आर्चरी रेंज से भी देखने को मिले हैं। विदुषी बताती हैं।
2: 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विद 6-0 victory over the United Arab Emirates in the round of 16 and followed that up with another commanding 6-0 win over Vietnam in the quarterfinal, and now have a semi-final against Japan to look forward to. So in recurve, India has three teams through to the semi-finals. The men's team will face Iran, the women's team will take on China, and the mixed team will face Japan. These three recurve semi-finals are scheduled for October 2nd. But the good news from Indian archery does not stop there. The compound teams have also delivered across the board, with India reaching the semi-finals in the men's, women's and mixed team events. In the men's compound team quarter-final, Sahil, Ganesh and Kushal edged past Bhutan 235-232 in a closely fought contest. The women's compound team of Chikita, Jyoti and Pritika also booked their semi-final place, defeating Kazakhstan 233-230. And there was another impressive performance in the compound mixed team event by Chikita and Sahil, who first defeated Mongolia 161-46 in the round of 16 before overcoming Kazakhstan 159-154 in the quarter final. They are now through to the semi-finals, where they'll face Thailand. The compound men's and women's team will both face South Korea in the semi-finals. These three compound semi-finals are scheduled for September 30. All in all, it has been

0: This is Akashvani, the news read by Amrit Bhushan. Prime Minister Narendra Modi has said 2016 surgical strike, 2019 Balakot airstrike and Operation Sindoor in 2025 are bold examples of India's zero-tolerance policy towards terrorism. The Prime Minister was addressing the nation in his Mann Ki Baat program on Akashvani today. Mr. Modi said India will mark the 10th anniversary of the cross-border surgical strike tomorrow. Speaking about Census 2027, Mr. Modi urged people to participate in the drive and use self-immunization facility.
1: देश के सभी राज्यों और केंद्र शासित प्रदेशों में इसका पहला चरण लगभग पूरा हो चुका है। 32 करोड़ से अधिक परिवारों की जानकारी दर्ज की जा चुकी है। जनगणना हम सबका राष्ट्रीय दायित्व है। जनगणना के लिए अपनी जानकारी स्वयं दर्ज करने की ये सुविधा बहुत आसान है। मोबाइल से ही जानकारी दर्ज करा सकते हैं। ये सुविधा 16 भाषाओं में उपलब्ध है।
0: Mr. Modi also called for greater public participation in cleanliness drives ahead of the birth anniversary of Father of the Nation, Mahatma Gandhi, on 2nd October. Prime Minister Modi said millions of young people have pledged to stay away from drugs under the Nasha Mukt Yuva Abhiyan. He called for collective efforts to build a drug-free youth while announcing health checkups and meditation camps as part of the 100-week campaign. Defence Minister Rajnath Singh has said India seeks global stability but not at the cost of its strategic autonomy. Mr. Singh was addressing a defence conclave in New Delhi today. He said India does not seek to occupy the territory of any country but will take all necessary measures to protect its security and strategic autonomy if threatened. He said as long as a neighbouring country continues to support terrorism, India is entitled to take all necessary measures against it. Union Home and Cooperation Minister Amit Shah flagged off the country's first LNG-powered train from Sabarmati Station in Gujarat today, marking railway's shift towards cleaner energy. The train uses a dual-fuel system powered by diesel and liquefied natural gas. The initiative is being seen as a step towards greener rail transport and India's net-zero carbon goals. Mr. Shah also launched a series of railway development projects worth more than 1,500 crore rupees. Union Minister for Finance Nirmala Sitharaman will be on an official visit to Qatar from today till Tuesday. During the visit, she will attend the 11th annual meeting of Board of Governors of Asian Infrastructure Investment Bank, AIIB, in Doha tomorrow. The Finance Ministry informed that during her visit, Ms. Sitharaman is also expected to call on the leadership of the government of Qatar and also engage with Qatari business leaders and investors. The Election Commission of India has revised the schedule of ongoing Special Intensive Revision 2026 in Delhi. According to the Chief Electoral Officer of Delhi, the last date to file claims and objections will be the 30th of next month. Notice phase or disposal of claims and objections will be till the 30th of November. The final electoral roll will now be published on 4th December. The India Meteorological Department, IMD, has forecast heavy rainfall and over Andaman and Nicobar Islands, South Interior Karnataka and Uttarakhand tomorrow. It has also predicted thunderstorms accompanied with lightning and gusty winds over northeastern parts of India during the next 2 days. In men's cricket, India beat West Indies with ease by 8 wickets in the first one-day international at Greenfield International Stadium in Thiruvananthapuram to take a 1-0 lead in the three-match ODI series tonight. Chasing a target of 296 runs set by West Indies, hosts India made 300 for 2 in 41.4 overs. Earlier put into bat first, West Indies posted 295 runs for the loss of 7 wickets in the stipulated 50 overs. At the Asian Games in Japan, India's Ansi Sojan Edda Pilli has won the silver medal in the women's long jump at Aichi Nagoya in Japan today. Sarvesh Kushare won silver medal in men's high jump. Currently, India is at the 12th position in the medal tally with a total of 37 medals, including 4 gold, 16 silver and 17 bronze medals. And that is the end of this news bulletin.
2: एफएम बैंड 103.4 मेगाहर्ट्ज़ पर ये आकाशवाणी का धर्मशाला केंद्र है। रात्रि के 11:10 हुए हैं। अब हमारा ये प्रसारण यहीं पर संपन्न होता है।